Hello, good afternoon. It's 3 o'clock in the afternoon, and it's Sunday once again, September 13, 2026. At bago tayo magsimula, I would like to greet, of course, the Presidential Broadcast Service and Bureau of Broadcast Service, PBS, para sa kanilang 79th anniversary. I'm very proud to be part of this station. Happy anniversary. Of course, hindi tayo naging nandito sa ating programa without the support of the officers and staff ng PBS. Ito ay sa pamuno ni Sir Alan Alanigi and ng ating radio magazine station manager, Ma'am Marinela Texon, and also Ma'am Jolie Mar Acoyong. And with the support of our technical officers, nandito sa studio natin, Sir Julius Ngab, Marisol Malimban, Sam Rains, Ryan Reyes, Ronald Esperanza, Camille Mauricio Mali, and yung ating nasa Maro transmitter. Also, in the remote areas, ang aking technical support sa SLMC and OMG, sila ay nagsusubaybay sa atin. And I would like to say thank you sa lahat ng sumusuporta sa atin lagi tuwing hapon. At with my attached association, the SSTV, Visayas International, Pamatea, Tesdine CR, Pasay Makati District, and the PNP Social, Silver Point Training Institute, Silva Leadership Management Consultancy. Shout out also to the PCU Manila Campus, lalo na yung mga nagsitapos noong nakaraang September 11. Congratulations sa inyo. And of course, my classmates and busmates in Anilao National High School, Batch 80, which we are celebrating our 46th anniversary, and we'll be celebrating our reunion come November 28. And yun din aking mga batchmates sa elementary, Anilao Central Elementary School, Batch 76, and we are celebrating our 50th anniversary. And to the people of Manila, Iloilo, especially in Barangay Santa Rita, my Philippine Navy family, NFR-NCR, my kuya at ibunso of the Philippine Eagles, the Lions Club International, especially the District 301, the Salva and Tejendra and Askilisca family in Iloilo, and the Tabanero family in Aklan. And I would like to shout out, of course, kahapon nag-celebrate ang kapatid ng lola ko, ang aming lola Susa. 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So happy birthday to Lola Angelica, ang tawag namin ay Lola Angot Akiliska Dumijigo, turned 100 years yesterday, September 12. And to the millions of security professionals, students, and young professionals, my dear brothers and sisters in Christ, good afternoon. Last Sunday, kung ninyo natatandaan, September 6, 2026, our guest is si Brother Jikram Elnor, a corporate security manager in a hotel. And our topic is training as career accelerator. So today, September 13, 2026, the last episodes of our season 1, being our episode 10, at minarapat natin na hindi muna tayo nag-imbitan ng guest today so that we can review and summarize what we have in our season 1 and the transition in our season 2. So we would like, of course, to walk through what happened noon tayo ay nagsimula. So we started our program July 5, 2026. At yun po ang ating inaugural program. And ang ating topic noon is freewheeling, inviting everybody and play down the rationality of our program. So it's considered us our episode 1 of season 1. And Sunday thereafter, July 12, 2026,
ang unang guest natin na si Dr. Ernie Arma. And our topic is about moral armor, elevating security operations to elite performance, which napagaganda ng aming talakayan. Maraming sumabaybay. At sabi nga ng ibang mga nakasubaybay sa atin ay nagamit nila yung mga tips na binigay ng ating guest, si Dr. Arma. And it's followed by Professor Walter Faustino on July 19, 2026, which ang topic namin ay inclusive leadership as core drivers for Gen Z, civic engagements, and workplace expectation. So dito nilahad ni Professor Walter, what are those expectations para makarelate yung ating mga Gen Z in terms of their applications and adjustments sa corporate world. At yan ay nasundan noong July 26, 2026 ni Dr. Richard Garcia na ang topic namin ay Professional Service Provider Behind the Badge and Uniform. So ang ganda rin ang talakayan natin doon with Dr. Garcia that we lay down that hindi lang dyan sa badge and uniform nakikita ang professionalism of a service provider, especially in security profession, but of course the competency. Right on that. At sinundan yan ng August 2, 2026, tayo ay wala rito sa live studio. Kung ino tatandaan, tayo po ay nasa Iloilo, kaya remote ang ating broadcast. Ganun din yung ating guest na si Dr. Gary Sival. Nasa Iloilo tayo during the time ng August 2. Yun naman ay coincide with the birthday ng aking pinakamamahal na ina, Nanay Piluneta, Auntie Hendra Silva, turning 93 last August 2. At ang topic namin ni Dr. Gary ay the protection agent for peace, protecting principles with pride and precision. That pertains to yung mga VIP escorts natin. So, ang dami ring nakapulot doon. 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And it's followed on August 9, 2026 by Dr. Geoffrey Alfonso, at our topics is hats off for middle managers. And you know, si Kuya Jeff ay talagang yung experience niya in the corporate and the security, yun yung nilahad namin. At same, marami rin feedback na magaganda doon. At sabi nga ng mga ating taga-subaybay, nagamit din nila yung mga tips na binigay ni Kuya Jeff Alfonso. And following Sunday thereafter, August 16, 2026, wala po tayong broadcast kasi malakas ang backyard at time. Wala tayong power sa station. So we need to suspend ang ating broadcast. But the next Sunday, that is August 23, 2026, tayo again ay mayroong guest dito sa ating himpilan, si Professor Edmond Cabrera, that we discuss grow your career without losing yourself. Kasi si Kuya Edmond is also from a security guard, and talagang inabot niya yung pinakamataas na profession. And ngayon, both in the academy and in the security industry, yung kanyang career. And it's followed by a woman in security, corporate security, Miss Edeline Lagman, last August 30, 2026. Napakaganda rin ang topic na ito rin, a career woman. Sabi nga namin, a male-dominated industry, but this woman ay nakarating din sa top position, and she is now managing in a multinational company as a corporate security manager. So last Sunday, September 6, 2026, our topic is about training as career accelerator. Ang ating guest dito ay si Brother Jikram Adnor, a security manager of one of the famous hotel here in Metro Manila. And yet, dahil parihas kami as a promoter of training, is really an accelerator to our career growth,
So until now, yun yung pinopost namin. So today, September 13, as I said, transition from season 1 to season 2. But yet, minarapat ko pa rin na mayroon akong topic na i-discuss kahit na ito ay transition. So, related rin, of course, sa transition ng topic natin this afternoon, which is transformative leadership challenging the status quo. Yeah, so samahan niyo ako as we discuss ang ating topic for this afternoon, transformative leadership challenging the status quo. So, when you speak of transformative leadership, ito yung paborito kong topic even in graduate school sa public administration, kasi when I'm also an adjunct professor sa isang university, napakaganda nitong topic na to, and lagi namin pinag-uusapan nito, lalo na sa ating mga public officers. 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

hindi pwedeng manatili tayo doon because there's a lot of improvement already. We need to adapt to the changes. And challenging the status quo is not really, masabi nating napakadali nating gawin. Kaya yun ang ating himay-himayin. And may kasabihan and a core belief on this that pag mas gumagaling at inspire ang leader or ang tao, mas gumagaling ang performance. So, yun. So, dapat motivated and inspire yung isang leader para motivated or inspire, mas magagawa niya yung kanyang performance. And I would like to share itong four eyes ng isang transformative leader. And the first one we need, I want to share sa inyo, idealized influence. Or palagi natin naririnig naman ito, we need to lead by example as a role model. So as a transformative leader, we need to transform ourselves to be a role model para nakikita at susundan tayo ng ating subordinate. And one of a podcast na aking pinakinggan, sabi ng isang speaker doon, paano ba natin malalaman na, I mean, ang pagkakaiba ng isang manager and leader? 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No. So, of course, if you promote kang manager, not automatically ikaw ay leader because iba ang managerial aspect, iba yung leadership aspect. But in the course of your performance of your task or duty as a manager at nakikita that you are really a good role model at nasusunod na, ay sumusunod na yung mga subordinate or tauhan mo, nakikita nila that you're a good influencer, doon na nagsisimula ang ating leader. So, may sabihin, you transform first yourself from a managerial aspect into a transformative leader. So, number two, inspirational motivation. 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So, makikita ng subordinate natin, they will follow us. And later on kasi sa ating second part is will challenge the status quo. But when we speak of transformative leader, the person and of course the organization ang ating tina-transform. So number three, very important that what particular change ba dapat ang ating i-introduce sa organization? And when you introduce change, maraming of course hindi buto dyan sa chains kasi apektado sila. So, they will hinder yung ating action, laging kukontra sa ginagawa natin. But as a leader, kung ikaw ay naniniwala na yan ay para sa ikabubuti ng kararami at na organization, panindigan mo. Me, in my practice of my career,

0: ang dami ko nang naranasan na gano'n, na when you introduce change, ang dami talagang ayaw. 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So, yun ang ugali ng isang transformative leader. Transform yourself and introduce also changes in the organization. And number four, individualized consideration. So, ito lagi rin natin naririnig eh. A leader as a coach, totoo naman. Iba ang just leading, iba rin yung just performing as a coach. Kasi iba yung coach, talagang kinu-coach natin. 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Then kinu-coach natin yung medyo slow. And so that we can adapt also. And ganun din sa ating organization, tinitingnan natin walong mga proseso ang hindi na dapat ginagawa or hindi na effective, at maari nang palitan o i-develop, o kailangan bang magkaroon ng re-engineering and development of that process. Kasi nga, baka napag-iwanan ka na ng inyong mga counterpart and ng inyong mga katunggali sa negosyo or sa organization. So you look at that aspect also as a leader. And speaking of a leader as a transformative leader, mayroon po tayong i-discuss na walong karakteristik of a transformative leader. Number one, na lagi rin natin naririnig ito, as visionary. Ano ba ibig sabihin ng visionary? So, visionary is based on the vision, objectives of the organization. Aligned din dapat doon ng vision ng leader. Ibig sabihin, nakikita mo in the future kung saan mo dadalhin yung organization as a leader. Kasi maraming leader na akala nila ay tama na yung kanilang ginagawa, pero hindi pala na ang ayon doon sa mission and vision of the organization. So nawawala yung kanyang supposed to be support to the organization because hindi nakaangkla sa mission and vision of the organization. So a transformative leader always look on the welfare of the organization. Saan mo ba siya dadalhin? So you should have a vision in that 5 years from now as your short-term vision, 10 years from now, and maybe up to 20 years or 50 years from now as your long-term vision. Number two, a characteristic of transformative leader as authentic. Ibig sabihin, you're very transparent to your subordinate. Pinapakinggan mo sila dahil alam mo, makakatulong sa'yo. So authentic in the aspect of, yeah, we will welcome all your suggestion and we will select what is the best para sa ating organization. And a third one is empowering. So dito pumapasok yung delegation, but hindi rin dapat micromanage. So delegation, but we need to supervise and monitor lang the person that we delegate for some of our function. Kasi nga, lagi natin nadidinig din yan that we have authority upward, but we have responsibility also downward. So yan yung sometimes the pitfalls of delegating kung hindi natin na-monitor the person that we delegate to some of our function. And number four, as developer. Developer, of course, develop yourself, develop your subordinate, and develop also the organization in the process of what is ought to be. So dapat hindi, again, kasi nga status quo ang pinag-usapan natin yun with challenge, hindi stagnant. But there are processes that need, of course, na nandyan pa rin. Kasi nga, kailangan. So, titingnan natin ano yung pwedeng manatili, ano yung pwedeng nating baguhin. So, with that, ay makakonsider tayo as transformative leader. And the next is change agent. Ito, napaka-bigat na responsibility ng transformative leaders, because if you, again, introduce change in the organization, marami talagang kokontra. 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So, that makes us a storyteller. And of course, by doing so, siyempre, as a storyteller, marami tayong ma-encourage to do that and gagayahin din nila yung ating ginagawa. And the last one is people first. Yung ating subordinate, makikita nila tayo ay maasahan, sinusuportahan natin. And this is very rare also sa organization. There are leaders na more on personal interest lang ang pinag-usap. Didn't care also sa kanyang mga tauhan. 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And number two, napaganda nito, invest in people. Training, education, coaching. Kasi nga, hindi naman natin kaya as a leader na buhatin yung buong organization mag-isa. We need a team with that para maabot yung ating pinapangarap kung hanggang saan natin bubuhatin o itatransform yung ating organization. So with that, yung team natin dapat malinaw sa kanila yung kanilang contribution. So kung ikaw ay transformative leader taking care of your person, you invest in their professional career also. So makikita mo na mas madali ang trabaho natin na iangat ang organization dahil hindi tayo nag-iisa at yung buong team ay kasama natin. Number three is challenge plus support. Challenge is, alam natin eh, those who are performer. You challenge them, yung mga performer also, to do more and support them in their transformation process also. And those hindi masyadong makita nating performer, doon pumapasok yung coaching and yung support din natin. So, equal treatment of our subordinate, and doon na natin makikita ngayon yung respect na ina-assume natin sa ating mga subordinate, and mas magaan ang ating paggawa ng ating tungkulin. And the last item, the fourth one, is celebrate efforts and learning. So, kinoconsidered or nire-recognize natin yung kanilang efforts in doing this one at yung mga contribution nila. So, hindi natin sinusulo yung anumang accomplishment, but sinishare natin sa team. Dahil this is all a team efforts. And of course, the last one is build your replacement. So, yun yung sinasabi natin lagi, that we need also to develop leaders among our ranks so that yung pool of transition mas madali na because may nakahanda na tayong pool of talent. So, I think in that aspect of transformative leadership sa sarili as a leader and sa organization ay nalahad ko sa inyo ng maiksing oras, very briefly but yet informative. Alam nyo, ang transformative leadership kasi anim na buwan itong tinuturo sa kolehiyo at sa formal education. But of course, dito sa atin ay nagkaroon tayo ng brief introduction of transformative leadership. Kaya nga sa SLMC, sa aking consultancy, I'm developing now a series of program of transformative leadership. So what's out on that? If maumpisahan ko yan this year or maybe early next year, dahil yun ang isa sa aking magiging advocacy rin, that I can develop more leaders and also the transformation of their respective organization. So, bilat, bago tayo dumako sa status quo, that challenging sa status quo, tayo muna ay magpatalastas.
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3: Hindi ko nga maalala eh. 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Just send your details and pay a small processing fee para maklaim ang prize.
4: Naku po! 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Scam yan!
3: 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May logo pa ng bangko.
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0: 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At ito yung gagawin naming training para sa ito yung mga security professionals and other professionals that will be willing also to take this particular training na i-elevate na natin with the use of technology and AI yung cybercrime aspect while performing their duty ay mas madali na dahil nga nandoon si AI supporting doon sa mga performance na ginagawa natin. So what's out for that particular training? Pinaplansan na namin tatlong programa and I'm still negotiating with the provider na babahan pa ng konti para maabot ng masa o ng ating mga ordinary security guard. And this often to all security professionals. What is good in this particular program, I automatically have a certification from the U.S. IT provider with this CompTIA. So, sabihin, kahit saan mo dalhin yung certificate mo, it is recognized. And napaka baba ng investment because we negotiate to the provider para maabot natin yung base ng ating mga security professionals. And para naman doon sa taas, sa ating mga security managers and consultant, ang SLMC also partners with RKMS, no, ni Dr. Man Wong. Nakita namin yung gap kasi ni Dr. Man Wong that even though we have security managers currently, yung kanilang challenge ay how they can connect to the organization, to the business. Kaya gumawa kami ng mga modules naman na matulungan natin those mga security managers natin, especially the young professional security managers, and how they're going to connect to the top management. Kasi yun, naririnig namin challenge. So yung gap na yan ay nakita namin. And also, sa SLMC ay nagkaroon din ng MOA with Royal Institution of Singapore para naman doon sa recognition ng ating mga competency into international level of competency. And itong pinopropose namin sa SSTV na higher training in terms of trainers methodology ay napakaganda rin. So in the near future, you just stay tuned at i-announce na namin itong mga pagbabago. I would like also to say that speaking of status quo and challenges, ang PSIS International ng inyong lingkod ay a sitting board of trustees ay magkakaroon ng convention come October 21 and 22 dito po sa Soler Resort and Casino Grand Ballroom. So iniimbitahan po namin kayo to join us this coming October 21 and 22. And yan, marami tayong sasalamuhan ng mga security practitioners na pwede nating pagpulutan also ng idea yung mga ilalahad ng speakers. 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And there are also security agencies na within that TODIS convention, nakakuha sila ng project because of networking. So we're inviting security practitioners, professionals, and other business professionals in the corporate world to please attend this coming October 21 and 22. Now, going back to our topic because nga napakabilis ng oras, we are now 3:42 in the afternoon. And dahil wala tayong guest, sulo-sulo ko ngayon yung explanation. 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And in business, as I said, bottom line is the income. And again, mayroong mga hindrances na maririnig natin. 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So that's the decision of the owner. 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So hanggang doon lang siya. But yet, dahil nga ang ating topic is to challenge the status quo, maybe we can offer, kasi ako as a consultant of some company na lumalapit sa akin, lagi ko sinasabi that we can do that also. Mas ma-improve pa natin ang sistema. You try, tingnan mo tong proseso na to. And eventually, nakikita niya nga at ina-adam. And there are naman talagang business owner na kahit na mag-offer ka ng ganitong changes, ay wala talaga dahil para sa kanya. Hanggang doon lang. So we respect their decision also because business nila yan eh. Para sa kanya, hanggang doon lang siya. So not to challenge the status quo, okay na ako rito. And in transformation, I mean, challenging the status quo, the truth of is, sabi nga, the biggest risk is not taking any risk. Ibig sabihin, ang pinakamabigat dyan, yung hindi mo man lang sinubukan, hindi ka man lang nag-try. And later on, bicho magsisisi ka na, oo nga, dapat, no? Kaya tuloy, my competitors, they try in that particular aspect, and now, they succeed. So, with that particular aspect, sana makita rin natin na subukan natin. Of course, may risk, but that risk can be managed if we are really knowledgeable sa ating. So, again, there are four steps or framework to challenge the status quo. Step one is ask why and what if, bakit, at ano ang mangyayari yung kinailangan. Number two, expose the gap. Kasi dapat mapakita mo eh. 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So we can convince yung ating client pag napapakita natin. That's why we sometimes, di ba, dinadaan natin yan sa survey, evaluation, and proper analysis, and data na ipapakita natin na, tingnan mo, ito ang nangyayari sa katotohanan. 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Then, invite ideas from the ground. 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Hindi natin solo yung decision making as a transformative leader. We need help of our team. 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Then, four, pilot, learn, and skills. So, pilot, subukan muna sa maliit na bagay. Then, learn kung ano yung effect nito. Then, scale and analyze. And it works. We can introduce that one. And there are three types of people na lagi nating encounter when we practice the status quo and transformative. Sabi ng isa, maintain the status quo. Okay na yan. 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So there's be a good reason to stop the old na ginagawa natin and develop the new one that we know. Then, pwede natin sabihin din, sino ang customer nito? 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To God be the glory.
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21: 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May logo pa ng bangko.
22: Ayan na nga sinasabi ko eh. 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
21: Di paano yan? 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
22: 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Identity theft yan.
21: Hala, seryoso? 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
40: Isang mahalagang paalala, kontra fake news. 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
0: Hello, hello! Happy Sunday, everyone! I hope everyone's doing well, staying safe. Magandang hapon sa inyong lahat. It's me, your boy, and of course, mag-isa ako ngayon kasi biglang hindi pwede si Yana tsaka si Jer, no? Of course, I have some personal things going on, but I'm here, no, in the studio, and here to talk about, of course, everything mental health, no? Syempre, may guest tayo ngayon, and we're gonna actually talk about, you know, I kinda wanna start off with a very good attitude, no? Kasi sabihin natin medyo mabigat
1: yung usapan natin ngayon, but it doesn't have to be heavy if you know how to talk about it properly, no? Of course, you know, just kind of getting into it. I really hope that everyone's been having a good week, no? Despite the rain, no? Medyo on and off yung ulan, no? At saka syempre yung iba ay medyo apektado sa baha and whatnot. So hope everyone again is staying safe and of course staying dry, no? And of course, just like the rain, no, things do pass, no? The rain is temporary, and I think for many people, no, there have been a lot of negative things that have been coming out on social media and whatnot. So yung parang medyo apektado tayo sa nangyayari sa mundo ngayon, no? And I think that now is a very timely time. What timely? Timely na, no? So I think it's a very timely topic, no? To kind of talk about something that we really prioritize in the mental health sphere, no? Especially for the month of September, no? There's one day in particular, which was actually 2 days ago, no? Which is World Suicide Prevention Day, no? And syempre, no, we are gonna talk about something a little bit heavy for some, no? So just again, is a bit of a trigger warning for everyone. Just a bit of a warning for everyone. There will be some sensitive information and some sensitive topics that we'll be discussing today. Pero syempre, katulad ng sinabi ko kanina, it doesn't have to be that heavy if you know, kind of know how to talk about it properly. We openly discuss these kinds of things, no? So, syempre, to kind of get things started, no, I'm joined here in the studio by one of our board members and knock on wood, no? Soon to be, sana, yes. Newly licensed, sana, psychologist for this year, no? Please help me in welcoming Camille, one of our board members at Youth for Mental Health Coalition. Hello, Camille.
2: Hello, Kenny. Hello, everyone. Good afternoon.
1: And so, Camille, bago tayo magsimula, you want to introduce yourself? No, what do you do? Any important projects that you're working on?
2: Yeah, so I'm Camille. I'm Camille Similioga. I'm one of the board members for Youth for Mental Health Coalition. So currently, I'm working as a wellness coach for content moderators. So outside of that, as part of my advocacy, no, so I also do mental health talks, specifically for youth and grassroots communities. So kung sino mag-request, not kung sino mag-invite. So yun ang pinagkakaabalahan ko ngayon. So yeah.
1: And so Camille and I have been working in the mental health sphere, no, for several years na, no. And of course, you know, I really appreciate, no, talking about mental health with like-minded individuals, pero syempre, responsibilidad namin bilang mental health professional ay dapat you know, we should be able to make these difficult conversations easy for those in the community. Yes. No, kasi syempre, tayo, kami ni Camille, may alam kami about mental health. We talk about it actively, pero what about those na wala masyadong alam sa mental health, no? Or konti lang yung alam nila about mental mm-hmm. health. And these kinds of things are difficult to talk about for some people, no? Yeah. Especially with, you know, what people have been seeing on the media, sa social media, di ba? Like TV and movies, mm-hmm. tapos yung reels and short form videos na nakikita nila sa social media. So it's really something that I think it's our responsibility as mental health professionals to kind of make these difficult conversations not mm-hmm. so difficult, no? So siguro Camille, in your work, no, as a mental health advocate, even in your professional work, mm-hmm. no, how can we kind of make these difficult conversations, especially, you know, about depression, about suicide, how can we make this a little bit easier for people to mm-hmm. to get into?
2: Ayun. So, as part of my work, no, ngayon, I'm a wellness coach, but I used to be a case manager, no, and as a psychometrician as well. In certain settings, especially in school settings, no, madalas na bi-bring up, pero nandoon yung unfamiliarity pa din, especially when they are describing na ano yung nararamdaman nila or they feel na ano na siya agad, no, malala na siya agad, when in fact it could be a normal reaction to an abnormal event. It's really important first and foremost that you are present for the person, especially kung lumapit siya sa'yo, nagkwento siya sa'yo, no, you are present, you are sensitive, no. It's okay to not know the perfect words to say, kasi that's one of our common fears, no? Even as professionals, parang wait, ano ba yung tamang mga salita na sasabihin. What matters for the person, especially if they are in crisis, ay we can listen. And we listen because we wanted to know and not because we wanted to give advice or to fix their problem. So yun yung I guess most basic things that we need to know para mas maging open yung mga tao or yung mga kausap natin in discussing difficult topics about mental health.
1: I think a lot of people might resonate dun sa sinabi mo na minsan hindi nila alam kung paano nila sasabihin yung nararamdaman nila. 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Lungkot ba to? Inis ba to? So on and so forth, no? Tapos, there's no, like, proper words to say how you feel, no? Yeah. So, I think that's also a problem. Yun, katulad ng sinabi mo, it's very timely na, lalo na sa mga kabataan ngayon. No? There are really a lot of young people who are, I think, a little unsure about kung ano talaga yung nararamdaman nila. 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No? Actually, lahat naman ng bata is still in a vulnerable age period. No? 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Like getting into adolescence, puberty, so on and so forth, na very, very changing yung buhay nila. So, there's really a lot of other factors to consider, no? And, yeah, a lot of people might think na, you know, pag nararamdaman nila ng something, ay, grabe, it's like the end of the world na, no? Catastrophizing yung tao dyan, no? Yeah. But, I think, you know, as long as you're, if you're really able to communicate what the problem is, how you feel about it, diba? Ano ba talaga yung nararamdaman mo? I think there are people who are willing to listen, no? Tulad namin, no? There are many mental health professionals na ang gusto lang talaga namin ano gawin is just to be there. No? And I think yun nga. Problema din actually sa atin na we try to have the right words all the time, pero yung totoo ay minsan di din namin alam.
2: Yeah.
1: At dapat aware tayo mga professionals na okay lang kung hindi mo alam kung ano dapat sabihin. That's perfectly fine. Yeah. No? I think, you know, Camille, I want to get your thoughts on this kasi yun nga, it's our job as professionals to make these difficult conversations less difficult.
2: Mm-mm.
1: But when it comes to, like, for example, let's make it very specific, dealing with parents. No, parents who kind of don't know how to ask their kids about kumusta naman kayo, no? If walang alam yung sabihin natin walang alam yung magulang about mental health, tapos parang may ang lakas ng kutob niya na there is something happening or there's something wrong, pero ayaw nilang idiretso. No?
2: Yeah.
1: Is that something that we can kind of recommend to parents, or how would you recommend, you know, talking to parents, or as parents, how should they communicate with their kids?
2: Yeah, so in my line of work, especially when I was still a case manager, no, so I've met two kinds of parents. So yung parent na aware siya, and yung parent na they think umaarte lang yung anak nila. So the second is very annoying. Parang siguro as part of my job before, syempre protocol, no, if the student is suicidal, di mo pwede pauwiin yan. The parents need to pick them up. So it was I was tasked before to call parents, no, na parang ako yung kukontak, ako yung kakausap, no, and then ang response sa akin ay nag-iinarte lang yan, ginawa niya na yan dati. So parang ako, on the other end, so paano po, ano pong gagawin namin sa anak nyo, no? Parang susunduin nyo ba or hindi? So, it's always a pleasure to work with parents na sila mismo ay proactive, no? There was an instance na talagang they had to seek my help kasi nga, aware sila that their child has suicidal thoughts, that they really express na ayoko na, gusto ko na magpakamatay. And this kid, meron pa siyang meron pa siyang specific learning needs, meron siyang meron din siyang diagnosis, no, for a mood disorder. So patong-patong na, no, aside from the challenges from school, nandun yung personal feelings niya na hindi niya alam kung paano i-express. So as parents, since kayo, no, yung kasama ng mga anak nyo most of the time, it's really important that you are observant. Alam nyo yung baseline na ugali, behavior, kilos, pananalita ng mga anak ninyo. Especially if they are going through adolescence or nasa senior high school or college level. Kasi yan na yung time na they start keeping to themselves. And you may think na, normal lang yan. No? You may think na ganun. Pero you really need to check in on them, no? Check in consistently. Kahit hindi sila sumasagot ng very detailed, it's important that they feel na present kayo, that you wanted to still be involved with their lives. And all more so kapag they said or they share something na nahihirapan na ako. Because most of the time, no, students or kids will not say na gusto ko na magpakamatay. They will say it in a very different way.
1: Mga joke nila eh.
2: Yeah, no, parang parang ayoko nang gumising bukas, no, parang gusto ko na lang matulog. So, you need to be sensitive to those cues

0: Back again, happy Sunday. It's September 13th again. I hope everyone's staying safe, staying dry. You know, we're joined in the studio, no, by our guest Camille, no. And of course, we've been talking very much about a slightly sensitive topic, no. Again, just a trigger warning for everyone, no. There may be some of you na nakikinig at nanonood, no, who may be triggered by some of the things we're talking about, no. Of course, you know, we want to remind everyone, you know, if ever there's anything that we talk about, no, that might feel a little bit triggering to you, no, you know, you can stop listening, you know, you can always come back to these discussions, no, pero dapat you should also try to, you know, talk to someone about these feelings that you might be having, no, which kind of brings us to a point, no, that I wanted to make, no, ang pinag-usapan namin ni Camille during the break, no, na we're actually gonna talk about kind of debunking some myths about talking about suicide, no, kasi yung kahit yung word na yan, no, ayaw talaga marinig yung mga tao yung very specific na word na yan. No, the word in itself, we admit, no, the word in itself can be triggering to some individuals. Pero as mental health professionals, no, it's our job to talk about mental health. And it's our job to kind of make yun nga, these difficult or these very technical terms easier to digest sa general population. Camille, yung unang myth na pag-usapan natin ay sa pagdating sa suicide, there's a very common misunderstanding na bawal pag-usapan. You're not supposed to talk about it kasi the more you talk about it, the more na mangyayari siya.
1: Yes.
0: Tama ba? Hindi.
1: Yeah. Tama. Yeah. It's actually, ano, no, parang yung perception is kapag pinag-usapan nyo, yung tungkol sa suicidal ideation ni isang tao, no? 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So suicide ay ano pa, may dalawang klase pa, no? May passive and may active na suicidal ideation. So not every person saying na ine-entertain silang thoughts about suicide, no, na naiisip nila ano kaya mangyayari kapag namatay na ako. It's not necessarily crisis level agad, no? So pwedeng naiisip lang nila, no? May pag-wonder, may curiosity. But there are also some disclosures na talagang active na, no? May plano na, may gagamitin na, may date na, they just need to do it. So, it's not true na kapag pinag-usapan nyo yon, no? 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So, it's not true na may encourage sila, no? In fact, baka nga magulat sila na, uy, okay, nagtatanong siya, no? 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Those are the common responses. So, can you imagine someone na hirap na emotionally, no? Hindi niya na alam kung paano ire-resolve yung mga naiisip niya, nafi-feel niya, or kung may dinadala siyang problema. 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So, hindi magandang mga response yun, no? But for someone who truly cares about the person, no? Kaya 'di ba we encourage everyone to start with someone you trust, no? Talk with someone you trust, someone who knows you. Kasi sila yung talagang pwedeng magpakita na they care about you and they are actually grateful na nandito ka sa mundong to. So ayun, by providing, no, by being curious, by asking questions, by talking about suicide, you're providing a space to discuss, no, at maaring mabawasan pa nga yung suicidal ideation and makatulong ka pa na makapag-seek sila ng support. So
0: in my clinical practice, actually, I've really noticed that, you know, kasi sa clinical practice, hindi naman na problema agad.
1: Yes.
0: Diba? When you go into a therapy session or a counseling session with a psychologist or with a therapist for the first time, hindi naman ano, ibubuhos mo lahat ng problema agad-agad. Yeah. Para you have to ease into it. You know, it's called establishing rapport. Yun. Kamusta ka naman? You know, just simple getting to know questions, and then, you know, then we start asking a little bit more personal questions. You know, what's the problem? So on and so forth. And then I really noticed that more people are really open to talking about it. Like, dun sa intake pa lang, yung the first time you meet them, sometimes sinasabi nila, ano, agad-agad na, you know, doc or sir or ma'am, I've been thinking about, you know, dying. You know, I really thought about it. Tapos, syempre, kami bilang mga professionals, hindi ka dapat na, yung parang ganun. Kasi syempre, part ng professional training na, you know, we need to know how to properly address that. Dapat may composure din kami. No, kasi I think that's what a lot of people might also be afraid of, na pag sinabi nila yun, magagulat yung mga tao, mag-overreact sila, tapos it might lead to, you know, worse outcomes.
1: Yes.
0: So I think it's really important, no, as mental health professionals to, you know, address these kinds of sensitive information properly, no? Ito yung point na, ito yung part sa training namin na, yun, dito dapat may proper wording, no?
1: Yeah.
0: Hindi pwede na basta-basta, hindi, okay lang yan. Yung parang ganito, no. You can't say things like that. You really shouldn't say things like that, no. So, syempre, no, as professionals, no, we do have a duty to properly communicate na, you know, we understand or we're trying to understand, no, what they're going through, no. And I think that's something na kind of going into like a second myth, no. Na when people talk about suicide, there's a common misconception na no one knows. Na nangyayari lang siya without any kind of like signs or anything.
1: Yeah.
0: The person did not tell anyone or akala namin na okay siya. Yung parang ganung mindset na no one knew. But Camille, what are your thoughts on this? Kasi syempre, I think we're in the same we're in the same space when it comes to this, no?
1: Yeah, exactly, no, na parang especially kapag may attempt na, no? Wala kami nakitang signs, okay naman siya, naka-smile naman siya, tumatawa naman siya, no?
0: Tapos biglang
1: May ganun.
0: May ganun, may mangyari, no? May nangyari. Yeah. So
1: it's not true na wala siyang pinakitang signs, or maybe yun nga, no, parang ginagawang joke, 'di ba? Na parang idadaan nila sa biro, but they're actually expressing talaga na hirap na ako and I need help. So, again, there could be changes in behavior, no? Na parang dati, sabay kayo mag-lunch, tapos unti-unti siyang hindi na sumasama.
0: Gusto niya
1: lang mag-isa, no? And that's also one of the things happening at home, no? Iniisip na, ay, ano lang yan? 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So, it's not true na walang signs and symptoms. 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Or maybe, napansin na nung mga tao around them but they don't know how to respond. Kasi nga, despite everything, no, meron tayong mental health law, meron tayong mga ganitong discussions, meron pa rin talagang stigma, no? 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So it still happens, pero very rare naman in my experience. So ayun,
0: I really think a lot of people don't recognize yung silent cry for help. No, na yun nga, baka dinadaan lang nila sa joke or parang, especially nowadays sa mga makikita mo sa social media, like sa TikTok or sa IG, yung mga nilalike at mga nire-restory or nire-reshare nila, parang parang hindi ito yung yung tao na kilala ko. No, and then you know, people might notice na no, there's something wrong, no. Yun nga, it can be as simple as, you know, just reaching out. Uy, parang nakita ko yung mga nilalike mo, yung mga sineshare mo. May is there something going on, no? Parang you don't have to you don't have to dig too much. Kasi syempre, ayaw din naman natin na magiging pushy tayo,
1: yes. Di ba?
0: Parang kapag yun isa din sa mga problema sa mga not really problema but like I think misconceptions ng mga tao na kaya nga natatakot sila kasi kapag tinanong nila baka ma-trigger yung tao, but I feel like there are some people who really need to be confronted directly about it, no? Like,
1: yes.
0: Is there something wrong? Do you want to share something? You know, parang it's like meeting someone that you normally see is very happy, very jolly. Yun nga yung in-explain ni Camille. Tapos biglang mag-iiba yung parang nagwa 180 yung behaviors niya. Yeah. Parang in those kinds of moments, you need to know how to be, you know, just be that person. Sometimes you don't have to really say anything. Isa yun sa mga training namin na as mental health professionals na yun nga. So you don't always have to have the right words. And it's okay if you don't know what to say.
1: Yes.
0: Minsan, kailangan lang nila ng shoulder to cry on or yung listening ear, di ba? Makinig ka lang, nandun ka lang, no? Okay lang sa kanila. Parang that's what they need, no? Kapag ready na sila, they'll tell you more about it.
1: No? Yeah, yeah. And siguro to add, no, parang it's important na if you will ask someone, no, if there's something going on with them, do it in a private, no? Kung baka PM mo siya, no? Kung GC yan, wag naman sa GC, no?
0: Kung itatag mo siya, uy, ano nangyari sa'yo at ganun?
1: Uy, nakita ko, nagsishare ka ng ganito. Wag naman, no? Kasi hindi sila may encourage mag-share. Or maybe if you're in a public space, no? Maybe you can find a corner na, or maybe sabihin mo, uy, gusto mo ba mag-lunch together? Parang, as much as possible, no? The best scenario is, you are in a private space, no? Yung walang ibang makakarinig, no? Yung talagang pwede siyang maglabas ng kanyang nararamdaman. So, it adds to that safety na, okay, I feel safe. I feel physically safe or psychologically safe even to share kung ano yung nararamdaman ko sa taong to. So,
0: I think a lot of people also have a misconception. Parang one other misconception I'd like to debunk, no, that we've been really trying to debunk for years, no, katulad ng dalawa na na-mention namin kanina, is suicide, like other mental health problems, are only for specific people, like yung mga mayayaman, yung mga may kaya, no, it's a rich people problem, and that's very false, no. And mental health can affect anyone and everyone, no, so kahit anong, regardless of your sex, regardless of your gender, your expression, your religion, no, but parang anyone can be affected by mental health, at hindi siya na-mention mo kanina, hindi siya, parang suicide is not a direct outcome na hindi ka nagsisimba, yung parang ganun.
1: Oh my God,
0: very much, very big debunking yan, ha?
1: Hindi totoo yun. Actually, it's good na yung mga call ngayon, yung mga nakikita natin, no, in the past few days, there's actually a call for, let's say, a safe environment, no? There's also a call for maayos na daanan, di ba? Parang maayos na environment, maayos na, let's say, pasahod, or even maayos sa transportation system. Because we are affected by everything in the environment. And mahalaga din na yung nararanasan natin, at least the things that we cannot control directly, actually favors us. Yun, with what's happening ngayon, no? Maaraw today for the first time in like what?
0: In a few weeks, days.
1: Diba? Oh. Tapos hindi natin sure kung uulan ba in the next few days. So even that can affect our mental health. So maraming factors, and the best we can do is really be kind, be empathic, no? And 'di ba? Parang do not assume something about a person na ay baka kaya ganito to is ganito. So
0: I think that I kind of want to add on na while it's not necessarily a bad thing, no, to, you know, have faith, definitely it's not a bad thing, to have faith, to have religion. I think it's also everyone's responsibility, like yung mga churches and places of worship, even workplaces have a responsibility to ensure yung mental health ng mga tao na nasa community nila, yung mga empleyado, yung mga part ng church community nila, no? I think a lot of you know, churches and places of worship, regardless of your religion, they're becoming more open to talking about mental health. Like, ini-invite nila yung mga psychologists and mental health professionals, no? To talk specifically about it, no?
1: Parang, alam mo yun, kasi they can influence, di ba? They can influence the members of the church or congregation or kung anong sect man yan, no? Kumaga, they're not just there as parang nameplate lang na ako yung leader ng church na to, no? So, at least put your influence into good use and actually be part of suicide prevention talaga. So, this is a good progress, no? Kumaga, malayo pa. Pero malayo na.
0: Yes, lagi namin sinasabi na mental health, eh. Yeah. No? I think, you know, just kind of talking about it from a school-based perspective. Kasi syempre, professor din naman ako. At syempre, yung mga nangyayari sa balita, diba, over the last month or so. And it's not just been the last month, no? It just became a big issue over the last month. Yeah. Pero mental health in schools has been absolutely important. And I think, yun nga, a part of the discussion really should be na hindi naman kailangan na psychologist or mental health professional ka to talk about or be knowledgeable about mental health and even suicide, no? Yes, may additional training kami bilang mga mental health professionals. Pero, syempre, pwede ka maging mental health advocate kahit galing ka sa engineering, kahit galing ka sa business, di ba? Hindi naman kailangan na health allied professional ka para may kaalam ka about mental health, di ba? And I think that's what a lot of people are kind of starting to get more into, no? Mental health has become more multi-sectoral nowadays, no? Yung intersection ng mental health sa business, yung mental health sa religion, yung mental health sa ganito, ganyan, yung different intersectionalities, no? Yes. Kaya may program na tayo dito, di ba? Kasi we really want to invite people from different backgrounds to talk about mental health, no? Where can we see mental health? How can mental health affect us in different places, no? And I think that's something na siguro I want to get your thoughts on this, no? I guess how can people be a little bit more open to talking about mental health, no? Parang yung unang question namin kanina, pero just in general na lang, no? Parang how can people get more involved in mental health?
1: So we always start with ourselves, no? So tayo mismo, we need to get to know ourselves, no? Kumusta ba ako? Anong nafe-feel ko? We need to be observant as well. Kumbaga, anong effect ng kulang ako sa tulog and with my mood today. So, when we start observing things about ourselves and we also start observing about the people who are close to us lang muna, mga kasama lang muna natin sa bahay, no? That's how the understanding about mental health actually develops and we become more curious. No, ay totoo pala, no, pag sinabing ganito, and especially if we get credible resources, no, na yes, we have reels, we have so many videos, so many information online about mental health, but it's also important na if we are curious about something, we make sure na credible yung source ng information, no, na kung page yan, it's really about mental health or public health at hindi galing sa kung anumang source.
0: Or AI.
1: Now, unfortunately, is dominating. No? I mean, I minsan nasa public ako, naririnig ko, okay, AI generated, no, yung gulay nagsasalita or yung pusa nagsasalita, ganyan. So, yeah, you need to filter, no? Kumbaga, you need to be open. Diba? Open, kasi this is part of who we are. Mental health is like physical health, diba? If we go to the doctor dahil may masakit sa atin for several days, no, we can also go to a mental health professional because there's something that we cannot process. May emotion na hindi nawawala, no? Kumbaga, ginawa mo na lahat ng self-care habits mo. Maybe you even talk to someone you trust, pero hindi pa rin talaga siya fully nare-resolve, then maybe it's time to seek help from a mental health professional. So, yeah, that's for me, no? Yeah.
0: I think I would just like to remind lahat na nakikinig at nanonood ngayon, no? We've mentioned this before in previous episodes, mm-hmm. pero hindi naman kailangan may malalang problema para malapitan ng mental health professional, para malapit yeah. sa ano. It doesn't have to be, no, like a very traumatic experience. You know, mm-hmm. if you just are dealing with something that you need help with, or you're dealing with something that you don't know how to deal with, mm-hmm. we can be there to help. No, we will do our professional duty, syempre, pero kapag nakita namin na parang hindi ko kaya as a professional, yes, syempre, we will do the right thing na i-refer ka namin sa other competent professional, no? Yeah. I think that's also the right responsible thing to do, and not just for professionals, pero ikaw mismo, if you don't know how to handle something or you're not in the right headspace mentally yes. to handle mm-hmm. something, kung ara may lumapit sa'yo na parang medyo mabigat yung sasabihin niya. You know, you might have to tell them na while I appreciate that you trust me enough to share this with me, right now I might not be in the best headspace, so baka I might not be able to give you much, you know, help, no? Yes. Can we come back to this conversation maybe tomorrow or in a few hours or something like that, you know? I think that's a very responsible thing to do. Pero syempre, kapag nakita mo na medyo in crisis or in need yung tao, then, you know, you also have to do the right thing to refer them to the right professionals, no? And I think I want to remind everyone, while this is a very sensitive topic for some people, no, we're really trying our best not to make these difficult conversations difficult. No, I think Camille and I are really trying our best to kind of make these very digestible, no, make them very easy to understand for the general public, and of course, make it para hindi din matatakot yung ibang tao to talk about these very difficult to talk about situations, no?
1: Yes.
0: Pero syempre, no, we'll kind of get back to the latter part of our discussion, no? Again, Camille, thanks for kind of always enlightening us, no? And of course, we're gonna go back to some last parts with Camille and talking about mental health and suicide after we take a very short break. Radyo Magazine, 1278.
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0: Ayan, hello everyone. We are back in the studio again. Thanks for joining us for a very, very good discussion, no, on talking about a very sensitive topic. I'm glad that we're joined by Camille in the studio to kind of help debunk some myths about mental health, you know, kind of make it easier to talk about. Kasi yun nga, katulad ng sinabi ni Camille kanina, yeah, sometimes it can be a silent, you know, cry for help. So, minsan, dinadaan natin sa joke or whatnot, no? So, I think now is a really good time to talk about how we can kind of be helpful, or how we can help individuals who might be dealing with these mental health concerns, might be thinking about suicide, no? Again, we don't want to shy away from actually talking about it, but there is a kind of a right way and a right place to talk about it, no? Hindi pwedeng in very public spaces na hindi safe yung mga tao, no? So, Camille, I think you mentioned kanina na, you know, you might want to join online communities, you might want to be more knowledgeable about mental health. So, like, you know, syempre, not to plug, no, pero syempre, YFRMH is just one community, you know, that people can look for or look to if they're, you know, dealing with these mental health concerns. Pero I guess, how can we help other individuals with mental health concerns? Like, ano ba yung mga pwede nilang gawin? What are some tips that you could recommend?
1: Ayon. So in seeking help, no, especially if youth, 'di ba? Parang they will prefer kasi na peers nila or people of the same age. But eto na, no, we have online communities. Hindi na lang siya limited sa Facebook groups, no. We have Discord, we have Telegram, we have other apps pa nga, no. Basta you can create communities. So it's really important na kayo mismo, you need to discern, no. You need to check, ito bang group na to is really for mental health, no? So, kung Facebook page yan, kung group yan, you need to check yung mga posts nila, no? Are the people there safe ba? Parang ikaw mismo, do you feel safe inside that community, especially online community? Kasi we would, ano, no, parang, di ba, meron ng anonymous, no? May anonymous posting na ngayon. So, it's so easy for people to spread misinformation or spread panic even. Diba? Parang, I remember in this board exam group, no? Parang nagposong isa and then comment na lahat na everyone is panicking. Everyone seems to be on edge. So, kayo, if you will be joining such groups and you think na instead of feeling na natutulungan kayo, ay hindi kayo natutulungan, then you need to leave, no? And then, at least maybe seek recommendations if you have friends na nasa mental health, no? Let's say you have friends who are taking psychology courses or in the allied health, no? Maybe you can ask them, anong magandang group yung salihan or anong magandang page yung i-follow? Kasi for sure, nandun yan sa kanilang, ano, no? Kumbaga na, sa algorithm nila, or maybe they're also part of it. So, dito papasok yung skill natin on talking, no? Or interpersonal skills natin to actually ask people, di ba? It's harmless naman nowadays to say na, uy, anong magandang page for, let's say, Filipino psych? Or anong magandang group ang i-follow for this kind of topic? So, hindi siya totally weird, no? So, you can start with that. And hopefully, in the group that you will find, no, may resources talaga. Let's say, oh, may free seminar about this, or may free online talk or webinar about this. Or naghahanap kami ng willing na magpa-counseling, or there are, di ba ngayon, there are free counseling services na din, no? And it's posted in the Facebook pages of those legit organizations. So, yun mismo, you need to use your resources na meron ka in your phone, no? There's also a need to be, ano, parang a good researcher in a way, di ba? Kasi if you look it up, ang daming lalabas. So, alin doon, no? So, pipiliin mo, you need to make sure that it's really something that can help you. And if it doesn't, then feel free to unfollow or to leave. So,
0: I think I'd like to go back dun sa sinabi ko kanina na there is a responsibility for people who, you know, kind of lead different communities, or, yeah, you know, even like sa workplace or sa school, no, yung mga teachers, administrators, mga guidance counselors, mga ganun, parang we have a duty as professionals to promote mental health and to support mental health initiatives, no? Mm-hmm. So I think it's also something na lalo na sa mga young people, sa mga younger listeners natin, mm-hmm. na there are resources available at school para sa mga empleyado. Yes. There are resources available sa inyong kumpanya. Mm-hmm. No, yeah, sometimes you have to find them. They might not be publicly announced, but
1: yes,
0: dapat meron. At kung wala, it's not wrong to look for them outside. No, you should, yun nga, be a good researcher. You know, if perhaps your company's mental health policies are perhaps not what you need, nor not what you're looking for, then it's perfectly understandable that you're going to look for, you mm-hmm. know, mental health care yeah. outside. No, and swerte naman yung mga tao. Like, for example, I would say very lucky yung mga students kasi part ng tuition nila is actually going yeah. towards supporting mental health initiatives, like, you mm-hmm. know, as a guidance office, a counseling office, diba? Parang students should actually utilize that more. I really wish that students would utilize yung guidance and counseling office more. And I think employees also, swerte yung kumpanya, no? Swerte yung empleyado kung yeah. sakop ng company ang mental health leave or sakop siya ng HMO, di ba?
1: Yeah. That, or may EAP sila, no?
0: Oh, if may EAP sila, mm-hmm. they're really lucky in those kinds of aspects. No? But of course, you know, we really should try to promote mental health. Camille, ano pa yung mga ano, other, I guess, national and... Mm-hmm. I would say mga national initiatives. Like for me, I think I hope aware ng mga tao na may helpline pa rin ng NCMH.
1: Yes.
0: No?
1: Yes.
0: Maliban doon, meron pa ba? Am I missing anything?
1: Yeah. So yun, NCMH, no? Siguro
0: National Center for Mental Health.
1: National Center for Mental Health, they have helpline. They also have ano na, a Google form. So if you need to schedule a psychiatric checkup physically or virtually, you can check their page. No, sometimes hindi na tumatanggap ng response, but check lang every day, no, nagre-refresh naman. There's also a crisis line, one from InTouch Community InTouch, Services. Yeah. Yes. There's also a chat-based support from Ugat Foundation, so you can check their Facebook page. And Ateneo Bulataw, 'di ba? Meron silang free ano no. I think that's 1 to 2 counseling sessions. They have paid versions, yes, pero they also have free, nor at least subsidized. Yeah, InTouch also has that subsidized counseling program, no, for those who really need it. So if you can check their Facebook page or website, no, may process doon how you can apply, how you can avail. And also city-based, no, Pasig, Quezon City, yung nakita ko pa recently, Baliwag, Bulacan. So, for example, in Pasig, no, they post, ito yung mga psychiatric medicines that we have this month. So, aside from that, sa DOH din, no, you can also avail yung kanilang service, no, na free medicines. But from what I heard, I think kailangan na you have your assessment sa isang public hospital. So, you bring your prescription, then punta ka doon, no, sa, I forgot anong tawag doon sa program nila, but there should be one in Quezon City Hall, no, papakita mo yung reseta mo and then they'll give you the medicine if that's available. Tapos you need to consistently, diba, if you sought professional help, no, kailangan consistent din na
0: bumalik
1: monthly.
0: Ka.
1: Oo, bumalik ka. Yan yung
0: hindi
1: challenge.
0: Hindi pwede one time lang.
1: No, no, parang na-meet mo siya tapos
0: okay na
1: mag-meet kayo after a month dapat or two. Tapos parang ala, hindi na siya bumalik. So, yun din, no, you need to show up consistently. Pero if you think okay ka na, no, at the very least, let your doctor or let your psychologist or let your counselor know. Kasi it will also, di ba, parang it has an effect on us professionals na okay,
0: okay kaya
1: nakatulong.
0: Yung,
1: oh,
0: okay
1: ako,
0: kaya yung client ko, yung parang
1: yes,
0: ganun.
1: So, no, we need feedback then. So if you will be seeking professional support, no, it's a two-way, diba? It's a two-way communication. So we try to help you, but you also let us know if we are able to help or if you think parang hindi na-address yung problem. Because it's a collaborative work between us, no? Professional and the client. So, yon.
0: Ayan, Camille, maraming salamat. I guess last thoughts, no? Any way that people can kind of get in touch with you and the work that you do?
1: Yeah, so I'm on Facebook naman. I'm on LinkedIn din. So feel free to send me a message, no. Mafi-filter lang siya, but I can still see it. In terms of, I guess, being connected with Y4MH naman. Yes, we have a Facebook page naman. So you can message if there's anything na kailangan nyo ba ng mental health caravan or any kind of mental health information dissemination that we can provide. So
0: And of course, Camille, again, thank you very much for sharing all of your thoughts and really helping me kind of demystify yung very sensitive S word, no? We should really be more open to talking about suicide. Of course, September 11th was National Suicide Prevention Month, day, so we're really thankful, no, for the chance to really talk about this openly. And yun nga, malayo pa, pero malayo na. We're now a little bit more out in the open to talking more about this, no? At sana in the future, more of us will be, we will have more opportunities, no, to talk about mental health in different communities, no? Again, I just want to remind everyone, it's okay not to be okay. It's okay if you're going through something. There's people who are willing to listen. There are people who are willing to help, no? So, it's only the middle of September, and it's already September, sabihin natin, no? Pero there really is, you know, life goes on, no? And we're just happy that you're, you know, that more people are becoming more open to talking about mental health, no? Siyempre, you can always follow me at Kenny Aranas on Instagram, and of course, you can follow Y4MH on all of our social media accounts. That's why, that youth number 4MH. No? Of course, no. Dahil wala si Jer ngayon, no. Salamat Sir Julius, no, and Miss Camille for helping us with tech, no. Of course, thank you also Miss Marisol Malimban, Sam Renz, Ryan Reyes, Ronabel Esperanza, Miss Camille, Maurice Umali, and of course Marulas Transmitter for helping us stay on the air. Again, this has been Kenny and
1: Camille.
0: For kumusta ka usapang mental health, no? We're really happy to have everyone on the show, and of course, sa lahat na nakikinig at nanonood ngayon, no, thank you for your time this Sunday. Hope everyone stays safe, stays dry, and we will see you next week. Na sana kumpleto tayo for another talk about mental health. Okay, bye everyone. Thank you.
1: Bye.
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